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I got drive, I don't need a car. 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I'm doing things they ain't seen before. 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I'm a demon lord. Fall off what? I ain't seen the horse. 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
2: The Prime Minister insists his government is providing the most robust response to the threat from Iran. He told MPs yesterday a suspected terror plot at RAF Fairford was almost certainly directed by Iran's Revolutionary Guard. The UK's added two Iranians, including the head of counter-espionage operations in the Revolutionary Guard, to its sanctions list. Andy Burnham was challenged in the Commons over whether the government's response goes far enough.
3: We

0: introduced a tough sanctions regime. We are taking every step that needs to be taken in close consultation with our United States counterparts.
1: Flights across Saudi Arabia are again badly disrupted as Yemeni Houthis continue their missile attacks on the kingdom. Riyadh International Airport is suspending almost all flights. Ukraine's capital is under renewed Russian attack. Powerful explosions have been reported across Kyiv, with two dead after a tower block was hit. There are also attacks on Ukraine's infrastructure, despite President Trump's announcement of a so-called energy ceasefire. Angela Stent, an expert on the Kremlin, says President Putin isn't likely to agree to any form of ceasefire right now.
2: He's very happy that with this diesel deal announced, the sanctions against Russia are now being removed. At least from the US side, not from the European side. He's going to earn more money, and he sees no reason to stop this war as long as he can humour President Trump into believing that at some point he will do that.
1: The leader of the Conservative Party says Andy Burnham is trying to distract the country rather than solve the immediate challenges as he focuses on Brexit. The Prime Minister's called for a closer relationship with the EU starting at a summit next month. But Kemi Badenoch says he's unpicking the agreement this country signed a decade after the referendum.
3: He is not going to get a better deal. And Mr. Speaker, it's not just that the EU are tough negotiators. He has already revealed his entire negotiating hand. He has just blurted out everything he wants in this statement. This is not how you conduct negotiations.
1: The US actor R.J. Mitty has died at the age of 34. The TV star was best known for his role as the son of the drug kingpin, Walter White, in the series Breaking Bad. Coventry City are celebrating winning their first Premier League home game in a quarter of a century. They eased to a comfortable 4-1 victory over Newcastle United. Jack Radoni's early penalty started goal scoring for the hosts.
4: It's a massive night for us, a big one for the fans. First home win in 25 years, I think, and I'm glad we could score four for them. It was good intensity from everyone on the pitch, and I think that's what allowed us to get our goals, and you know, we've just got to carry that on now into the next game.
1: The win has lifted Coventry out of the relegation zone, while Newcastle are now in 11th place. That's the latest. I'm Siobhan Harris.
5: Come on. The Beat of the Armed Forces. Woo!

0: 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The Beast of the Armed Forces. 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For years, some LGBT people were treated unfairly simply because they wanted to serve. 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

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Yeah. 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

0: Beats. 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

0: Prime Minister says it's highly likely that an alleged terror plot last month at RAF Fairford was coordinated by Iran. Seven people who were all arrested as part of the inquiry have been released on bail. The Foreign Secretary Ed Miliband summoned the Iranian ambassador to the Foreign Office and sanctioned two men linked to the Islamic Revolutionary Guard. Sky's chief political correspondent John Craig says Iran's hit back.
1: The ambassador has subsequently continued to deny Iranian involvement there. Ambassador summoned, read the riot act, more people sanctioned and so on, but the Iranians are saying, no, it wasn't us. Well, that is fiercely disputed by the British government.
0: Ukraine's capital is under renewed Russian attack overnight. Powerful explosions have been reported across Kyiv. The mayor there, Vitaly Klitschko, says a drone has hit a residential tower block. There were also attacks on Ukraine's infrastructure throughout yesterday, despite President Trump's announcement of a so-called energy ceasefire. The Tory leader Kemi Badenoch has accused Andy Burnham of unpicking a Brexit deal the UK signed with the

0: EU. The Prime Minister told MPs yesterday a new agreement with the bloc could boost the British economy. He'll be using a summit next month in Brussels to push for closer ties with Europe. Former Chancellor Kwasi Kwarteng says it feels the Prime Minister's giving the impression Brexit was a mistake.
1: I think that the Prime Minister knew exactly what he was doing. He's essentially saying to Remainers, a lot of people have never been reconciled to that vote. And he's saying, you know, we've got to re-engage. We've got to reopen this.
0: Security for politicians and the royal family is to be urgently reviewed following the murder of Anne Widdecombe. The Home Secretary says police protection will be extended to political figures who aren't MPs. Around 650 prisoners are expected to be released early from jails in England and Wales from today. It's the second wave of a new government scheme to tackle overcrowding, allowing some offenders to leave after serving just a third of their sentences. The US actor R.J. Mitty has died at the age of 34. His cause of death isn't yet known. The details from Regan Morris.
2: R.J. Mitty played the son of Bryan Cranston's leading man, Walter White, on the Emmy-winning series Breaking Bad. As Walter White Jr., or Flynn as he later wanted to be known, Mitty brought the experiences of living with cerebral palsy to a wide audience, playing the teenage son of a drug dealer. Mitty used his fame to champion the rights of disabled people. In a statement, his representative said the actor drew from his own experiences to bring authenticity to the role, while using his platform to challenge stereotypes and promote greater representation for people with disabilities.
0: In football, Coventry City have recorded their first Premier League home win in 25 years with a stunning 4-1 victory over Newcastle United. The result lifts Coventry out of the drop zone and up to 14th, while Newcastle are in 11th place. That's the latest. I'm Siobhan Harris. Hey yo, DJ. The Beast.

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1: I'm that, yeah. Been that, still that. Will forever be that,
2: forever be that.

Mwah. Guess what? What? I'm so hot. The beat of the armed forces. Burning.

0: UK believes Iran was almost certainly involved in the RAF Fairford suspected terror plot.
1: We will not tolerate these threats on our soil.
0: NATO chiefs say conflict isn't imminent, but the alliance is ready to fight.
2: Deterring conflict also requires warfighting readiness, and readiness requires to plan against what is possible, not just what is probable.
0: And one of the last surviving Normandy landing veterans dies at 100.
3: So I don't permit myself to think too deeply. When I'm on my own, then I do.
4: This is Forces News with Siobhan Harris.
0: The Prime Minister insists his government is providing the most robust response to the threat from Iran. He's told MPs that a suspected terror plot at RAF Fairford was almost certainly directed by Iran's Revolutionary Guard.
1: We will not tolerate these threats on our soil. We will crack down on Iran's use of criminal networks, using our full range of powers to target them and their funding streams. And we will bring further sanctions to restrict the capacity of Iran and the IRGC to do us harm.
0: The UK's added two Iranians, including the head of counter-espionage operations in the Revolutionary Guard, to its sanctions list. Andy Burnham was challenged over whether the government's response goes far enough.
5: We've introduced a tough sanctions regime. We are taking every step that needs to be taken in close consultation with our United States counterparts.
0: And Foreign Secretary Ed Miliband has summoned the Iranian ambassador to make clear that Britain won't tolerate threats on our soil following the Fairford incident. Sky

0: His chief political correspondent John Craig says Iran has hit back.
1: The ambassador has subsequently continued to deny Iranian involvement there. Ambassador summoned, read the riot act, more people sanctioned and so on, but the Iranians are saying, no, it wasn't us. Well, that is fiercely disputed by the British government.
2: This is Forces News.
0: As concerns over a growing Russian threat rise, the NATO's Supreme Allied Commander of Europe has insisted nobody should be foolish enough to fight us. At the Warsaw Security Forum, US General Alexis Grenkovich said he doesn't believe conflict is imminent or inevitable, but said NATO's ready to fight tonight if attacked. Tom Sables has more.
3: Speaking in Poland, General Grinkiewicz set out a new theory of victory agreed within NATO to block, blunt and break any attack against its members. Before diving into the multi-domain detail behind this, he made clear just how likely this kind of scenario would be.
4: I do not assess that conflict is imminent or inevitable. It isn't. We help avoid conflict by clearly articulating our defensive intentions and by maintaining open lines of communication to resolve misunderstandings and encourage transparency. But deterring conflict also requires warfighting readiness, and readiness requires to plan against what is possible, not just what is probable.
3: The general said this theory is 3 months in the making and would stand up to threats in the Indo-Pacific as well as Eastern Europe. After the speech, he was asked whether US troops would be among the ground forces standing up to any attack.
4: We have American troops here in Poland today. We have American troops that are arrayed across the eastern flank. Ultimately, it's a political decision about who's providing troops where, but I think no one should question the commitment of the United States to this alliance. I mean, I'm right here. I'm an American officer that was sent here by President Trump, nominated to the U.S. Senate.
3: General Grinkiewicz said the international joint force theory of victory would ensure any attack against NATO would prove utterly futile.
2: This is Forces News.
0: Ukraine's capital is under renewed Russian attack. Powerful explosions have been reported across Kyiv, with two dead after a tower block was hit. There were also attacks on Ukraine's infrastructure, despite President Trump's announcement of a so-called energy ceasefire. Flights across Saudi Arabia are being badly disrupted again as Yemeni Houthis continue their missile attacks on the kingdom. Riyadh International Airport has suspended almost all flights. Around 650 prisoners are expected to be released early from jails in England and Wales from today. It's the second wave of a new government scheme to tackle overcrowding, allowing some offenders to leave after serving just a third of their sentence. Those convicted of offences including rape, manslaughter and certain child sex crimes are excluded. The US actor R.J. Mitty has died at the age of 34. The TV star was best known for his role as the son of the drug kingpin Walter White in the series Breaking Bad. Mitty was diagnosed with cerebral palsy as a child and had served as an ambassador for several disability organisations.
2: This is Forces News.
0: The government has introduced a package of amendments to its controversial Northern Ireland Troubles Bill, which it hopes will provide more comfort to British Army veterans who served in Northern Ireland during the Troubles. James Wharton has the details.
5: The newly announced amendments, if accepted by Parliament, will establish in law no equivalence between soldiers and terrorists, and commit to any future prosecutions brought against former British military personnel being signed off personally by the UK Attorney General. These are measures designed to reassure those who served in Northern Ireland before the 1998 Good Friday Agreement and form part of a bill working its way through Parliament that will, if passed, repeal the current Northern Ireland Troubles Act of 2023, introduced by the previous Conservative government. That bill gave parity in its provision of immunity from prosecutions to both British military personnel and those accused of terrorism. This new bill, and especially these new amendments, removes immunity but commits in law to treat veterans accused of criminality with fairness, dignity and respect. BFBS Forces News understands that government officials have engaged with veterans groups, including the SAS Association, in the drafting of these amendments. Calvin Bailey, the Veterans Minister, is expected to present the amendments to MPs on Tuesday.
2: This is Forces News.
0: One of the last surviving veterans of the Normandy landings has died aged 100. The BBC's John Maguire reports.
6: In common with so many of the hundreds of thousands who crossed the English Channel in June 1944, Henry Rice was just a teenager on the cusp of adulthood.
7: I only went over once. Half was excitement, gosh, what's happening now, sort of thing. The other half was a little bit afraid. What can happen, what will happen?
6: He served as a signaller on board the Royal Navy ship HMS Eastway, surviving a near miss from a German torpedo. He landed on Juno Beach 5 days after D-Day. Henry has revisited the land he helped to liberate from Nazi occupation many times. One of the most popular and inspirational members of the Normandy veteran community, he believed it was his duty to educate younger generations on what he called the horrors of war. His most recent visit to the British Normandy Memorial above Gold Beach was for the D-Day commemorations in June this year.
7: If I'm on my own, I would never do it in front of you or these people, but I find it too easy to wipe a tear away. So I don't permit myself to think too deeply. When I'm on my own, then I do.
6: The number of Normandy veterans may be diminishing, but their spirit and their legacy live on.
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0: Coventry City picked up their first Premier League home win in a quarter of a century with a 4-1 victory over Newcastle United. Jack Radoni's early penalty, along with goals from Siddiqui Sharif, Ellis Sims and Stephen Mafuni, secured Frank Lampard's team the victory.
8: I know we're going to have to suffer this season a lot in games, and there are periods where they have the ball and we have to understand that the level is what it is. But the work ethic of the boys, the belief, and then you get what you deserve, which is like great finishes. You know, we haven't quite had that sort of rubber to green so far this season, which might have helped us nick a couple more points than what we've even got.
0: The wins lifted Coventry out of the relegation zone while Newcastle are 11th. Manchester United boss Michael Carrick says overcoming difficult moments is part of football. They're enjoying their worst start to a season in 40 years. Carrick's side face Atletico Madrid in the Champions League tonight. He insists his players are embracing the challenge of turning their form around. Scotland fans will be able to drink alcohol in the stands at a home football international for the first time in more than 40 years tonight. A trial's taking place for the Women's World Cup playoff against the Czech Republic in Paisley. The Scottish FA says it'll help assess whether or not alcohol can be safely consumed in view of the pitch. Saracens have sacked academy player Totoe Oava for conduct they say fell short of the standards expected. The 21-year-old escaped punishment after an incident on a night out, which ultimately led to England Test captain Ben Stokes stepping down from his role earlier this year. Saracens say a further incident at the weekend has led the Premier League club to take action. And Matt Richardson's been withdrawn from the GB squad for this week's World Track Cycling Championships in Shanghai. British Cycling's confirmed his removal but didn't give a reason.
2: Forces News Headlines.
0: The Prime Minister says it's highly likely that an alleged terror plot last month at Fairford was coordinated by Iran. And NATO's military commander is warning Russia and others that any attack on members of the alliance would be futile. And that's the latest. I'm Siobhan Harris.

0: The beat of the armed forces. Beats.
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10: Guess what? What?
1: I'm so hot. The Beat of the Armed Forces.

0: The Prime Minister insists his government is providing the most robust response to the threat from Iran. He's told MPs a suspected terror plot at RAF Fairford was almost certainly directed by Iran's Revolutionary Guard. UK's added two Iranians, including the head of counter-espionage operations in the Revolutionary Guard, to its sanctions list. Andy Burnham was challenged in the House of Commons over whether the government response goes far enough.
1: We've introduced a tough sanctions regime. We are taking every step that needs to be taken in close consultation with our United States counterparts.
0: Cost of living pressures are expected to tighten on UK households as the International Monetary Fund warns of prices rising faster going into next year. The global economics body is forecasting a higher than expected rate of inflation of 3.3% this year. It adds that'll come down slower as the Middle East conflict pushes up food and energy prices. The IMF does, though, expect higher UK economic growth this year. The Iranian-backed Houthis have claimed another missile attack on Riyadh's international airport. There's been no official confirmation from Saudi Arabia, but Qatar Airways and Etihad Airways have cancelled flights to Riyadh and other Saudi airports. UN spokesperson Stefan Dujarric says the UN Secretary-General condemns the attacks.
2: Attacks on civilians, attacks on civilian infrastructure are a violation of international law and they must stop. The Secretary General also remains deeply concerned about the ongoing military escalation inside Yemen and calls upon parties to exercise restraint and prevent any further escalation.
0: Ukraine's capital is under renewed Russian attack. Powerful explosions have been reported across Kyiv, with two dead after a residential tower block was hit. There were also attacks on infrastructure, despite President Trump's announcement of a so-called energy ceasefire. Around 650 prisoners are expected to be released early from jails in England and Wales from today. It's the second wave of a new government scheme to tackle overcrowding, allowing some offenders to leave after serving just a third of their sentence. Those convicted of offences including rape, manslaughter and certain child sex crimes are excluded. The US actor

0: RJ Mitty has died at the age of 34. The TV star was best known for his role as the son of the drug kingpin Walter White in the series Breaking Bad. Less than half of parents are setting rules on who their children can talk to while gaming online, despite a report suggesting it's the biggest concern. Ofcom says 55% of youngsters play with people they haven't met on the internet. And Coventry City have recorded their first Premier League home win in 25 years with a stunning 4-1 victory over Newcastle. The results lift Coventry out of the drop zone and up to 14th. That's the latest. I'm Siobhan Harris.
1: The beat of the armed forces. Ready for the beat? BFBS. Beats. Beats.

0: you with that beat. The beat of the armed forces. CSBS beats. For years, some LGBT people were treated unfairly simply because they wanted to serve. 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
5: 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What? Falling. I'm so hot.
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1: the Forces Station.
2: Cost of living pressures are expected to worsen for UK households as inflation stays higher for longer. International Monetary Fund forecast prices will rise by 3.3% this year, with the conflict in the Middle East pushing up food and energy costs. It's upgraded its growth forecast for 2026. Silvana Tenreo from the IMF says the UK needs to focus on reducing overspend.
3: The UK has already started the consolidation path. Fiscal consolidation is on that trajectory, and the message for the UK is just simply stay the course and continue on that trajectory.
2: The Iranian-backed Houthis have claimed another missile attack on Riyadh's international airport. There's been no official confirmation from Saudi Arabia. Qatar Airways and Etihad Airways have cancelled flights to Riyadh and other Saudi airports. The BBC's Hugo Bachega has the details.
4: Still reeling from the deadliest attack on its soil in more than a decade, Saudi Arabia is under pressure and the Houthis haven't stopped. Saudi forces said they faced a new wave of drones and missiles today, as the energy minister vowed to deliver a serious response. In the capital, Riyadh, the sense of normality has been shattered. And after being hit several times, the airport has now suspended operations. In Yemen, there have been reports of more airstrikes by Saudi Arabia, which is helping the internationally recognized government in its efforts to take back territory seized by the Houthis.
2: Around 650 more offenders will begin leaving jails early in England and Wales today. Second phase of the government's plan to tackle the prison population crisis will include those serving up to 2.5 years for their crimes. One prisoner who was let out at the start of the month says he's just happy to be released a bit earlier.
5: How are you going to celebrate freedom?
6: Have a beer and get a fry up.
5: You got somewhere to live?
6: I'll have to go probation first. Hopefully they'll arrange somewhere.
5: How are you feeling about the prospect of like reoffending? Do you feel like a bit rehabilitated?
6: I don't plan on reoffending.
2: Ministers insist those on licence will face the toughest ever restrictions. The Conservative leader Kemi Badenoch has accused Andy Burnham of unpicking a Brexit deal the UK signed with the EU. The Prime Minister told MPs yesterday a new agreement with the bloc could boost the British economy. He's using a summit next month in Brussels to push for closer ties with Europe. Former Chancellor Kwasi Kwarteng says it feels like the Prime Minister is giving the impression that Brexit was a mistake.
7: I think that the Prime Minister knew exactly what he was doing. He's essentially saying to Remainers, a lot of people have never been reconciled to that vote. And he's saying, you know, we've got to re-engage. We've got to reopen this.
2: And a 20-year-old man's been charged with a public order offence after apparently mocking the A66 crash that killed 7 people. Bradley Aston's been remanded in custody and is due in court in Wolverhampton tomorrow. The crash killed 2 police officers and 5 young men in August. And that's the latest. I'm Sue Sharp.

0: 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The FBS beats. 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
2: Pointing the finger of blame at Tehran over RAF Fairford terror plot.
3: We will not tolerate these threats on our soil. We will crack down on Iran's use of criminal networks.
2: Inflation warning as world conflicts drive energy prices ever higher.
4: See some that trajectory. The message for the UK is just simply stay the course.
2: And one of the last surviving D-Day veterans dies at the age of 100.
5: So I don't permit myself to think too deeply. When I'm on my own, then I do.
0: Forces News
1: with Sue Sharp.
2: The UK and the United States have led international condemnation of Iran after the Prime Minister Andy Burnham said Tehran was highly likely to have directed a suspected terror plot targeting RAF Fairford in Gloucestershire last month.
3: We will not tolerate these threats on our soil. We will crack down on Iran's use of criminal networks, using our full range of powers to target them and their funding streams. And we will bring further sanctions to restrict the capacity of Iran and the IRGC to do us harm.
2: Seven people have been arrested and bailed over the RAF Fairford incident. More than 20 countries have condemned what they describe as Iran's use of covert networks and proxy groups to carry out hostile activities abroad. The Home Secretary, Shabana Mahmood, warned that the threat is not contained to Iran.
6: Last month, a British man was charged under the National Security Act over alleged contact with Russia's military intelligence agency. And in recent days, a Royal Navy sailor accused of spying on behalf of Russia has been charged under the same act.
2: The incident comes amid wider hostilities involving Iran, the United States and their allies. Conservative leader Kemi Badenoch insisted the government must be more proactive on boosting Britain's defences.
7: Labour delayed procurement decisions by a year to hold the strategic defence review. Then the defence investment plan took another 18 months. Now the armed forces have to wait another 12 months at least to find out what they're getting. Defence of the realm is the first duty of any government. Kicking it into the long grass is a dereliction of duty.
0: Forces News.
2: The government's introduced a package of amendments to its controversial Northern Ireland Troubles Bill, which it hopes will provide more comfort to British Army veterans who served in Northern Ireland during the Troubles. James Wharton reports.
8: The newly announced amendments, if accepted by Parliament, will establish in law no equivalence between soldiers and terrorists, and commit to any future prosecutions brought against former British military personnel being signed off personally by the UK Attorney General. These are measures designed to reassure those who served in Northern Ireland before the 1998 Good Friday Agreement and form part of a bill working its way through Parliament that will, if passed, repeal the current Northern Ireland Troubles Act of 2023, introduced by the previous Conservative government. That bill gave parity in its provision of immunity from prosecutions to both British military personnel and those accused of terrorism. This new bill, and especially these new amendments, removes immunity but commits in law to treat veterans accused of criminality with fairness, dignity and respect. BFBS Forces News understands that government officials have engaged with veterans groups, including the SAS Association, in the drafting of these amendments. Calvin Bailey, the Veterans Minister, is expected to present the amendments to MPs on

0: On Tuesday.
1: This is Forces News.
2: UK households being warned to expect higher inflation as conflict in the Middle East drives up food and energy prices. The International Monetary Fund says inflation will reach 3.3% this year before falling to 2.8% in 2027. Both forecasts are higher than previously expected. The IMF's chief economist is Silvana Tenreo.
3: The UK has already started a consolidation path, a fiscal consolidation. It is on that trajectory. And the message for the UK is just simply stay the course and continue on that trajectory.
2: The Bank of England has also warned inflation could rise above 4% early next year, partly because of higher household energy bills. The IMF says continued conflict could keep prices high, disrupt energy supplies and slow economic growth. The UK economy is forecast to grow by 1.3% this year. But financial expert Jeremy Stretch says although the Chancellor will be encouraged, there is a sting in the tail.
4: Well, clearly, an upgrade for 2026 growth has to be good news. But of course, upgrading growth from 1% to 1.3% is hardly a revelation because, of course, that is still a remarkably slow pace of activity. But yes, an upgrade is good news. But of course, that good news needs to be kept in context because there was a slight downward revision to next year.
2: Chancellor John Healey says the economy remains resilient despite international challenges, but the Conservatives warn that further tax rises could damage growth and leave working people worse off. The BBC's Faisal Islam is in Bangkok for the IMF meeting. He says AI is responsible for a more positive outlook, but not everywhere.
5: It's good for America. It's good for where I am here in Asia, in the supply chain for chips and other electronics. It's been pretty good for places like the United Kingdom that have a good tech investment story to tell. But it hasn't helped, you know, other parts of Europe and South America as far as we can see.
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2: One woman has been killed and at least five people injured after a Russian drone hit a high-rise apartment block in Kyiv. The attack comes after Ukraine's Volodymyr Zelensky accused Moscow of striking a power plant hours after Donald Trump claimed an energy ceasefire is in place. The US president seemed confident when asked whether both sides have actually approved it.
6: Well, they agreed. You know why? Because I said you agree. That's why. And that thing has to get settled. That war is a disaster. Did you see the numbers that just came out this month? 32,000, mostly soldiers, were killed. Young people. That war has to be over with.
2: Saudi Arabia's energy minister has vowed a serious response to the deadly attacks on the kingdom's airports and oil and gas facilities by Yemen's Iran-backed Houthi government. Flights across Saudi Arabia are again being badly disrupted as the Houthis continue their missile attacks. Around 650 prisoners are expected to be released early from jails in England and Wales from today. It's the second wave of a new government scheme to tackle overcrowding. And Breaking Bad actor RJ Mitty has died at the age of 34. Mitty was diagnosed with cerebral palsy as a child and had served as an ambassador for several disability organisations. The cause of death hasn't been disclosed.
1: This is Forces News.
2: One of the last surviving veterans of the Normandy landings has died at the age of 100. The BBC's John Maguire reports.
7: In common with so many of the hundreds of thousands who crossed the English Channel in June 1944, Henry Rice was just a teenager on the cusp of adulthood.
8: I only went over once. Half was excitement. Gosh, what's happening now, sort of thing. And the other half was a little bit afraid. What can happen? What will happen?
7: He served as a signaller on board the Royal Navy ship HMS Eastway, surviving a near miss from a German torpedo. He landed on Juno Beach 5 days after D-Day. Henry has revisited the land he helped to liberate from Nazi occupation many times. One of the most popular and inspirational members of the Normandy veteran community, he believed it was his duty to educate younger generations on what he called the horrors of war. His most recent visit to the British Normandy Memorial above Gold Beach was for the D-Day commemorations in June this year.
8: If I'm on my own, I would never do it in front of you or these people, but I find it too easy to wipe a tear away. So I don't permit myself to think too deeply. When I'm on my own, then I do.
7: The number of Normandy veterans may be diminishing, but their spirit and their legacy live on.
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2: Coventry City picked up their first Premier League home win in 25 years with a 4-1 victory over Newcastle United. Jai Redoni's early penalty, along with goals from Sidi Charif, Ellis Sims and Stephen Mufuni, secured Frank Lampard's team the victory.
0: The work ethic of the boys, the belief, and then you get what you deserve, which is like great finishes. You know, we haven't quite had that sort of rubber to green so far this season, which might have helped us nick a couple more points than what we've even got.
2: The win lifts Coventry out of the relegation zone while Newcastle are 11th. Manchester United boss Michael Carrick says overcoming difficult moments is part of football. Carrick's side face Atletico Madrid in the Champions League tonight as they endure their worst start to a season in 40 years. He insists his players are embracing the challenge of turning their form around.
9: There's got to be times when it's a bit of a struggle, but to get to anywhere, you know, you've got to be able to do something difficult. And if you can't do something difficult and get through it, then you're not going to succeed.
2: Scotland fans will be able to drink alcohol in the stands at a home football international for the first time in more than 40 years tonight. A trial is taking place for the Women's World Cup playoff against the Czech Republic in Paisley. They're 2-0 up going into the tie. England lead Greece 3-1 going into the second leg of their playoff semi-final in Leicester. Wales have a slender 1-0 lead over Albania, while Northern Ireland go to Portugal trying to overturn a 4-0 deficit.
1: Forces News. Headlines.
2: The Prime Minister has again said it's highly likely that an alleged terror plot at RAF Fairford last month was coordinated by Iran. The government's introduced a package of amendments to its controversial Northern Ireland Troubles Bill after consultation with veterans. And the International Monetary Fund says the UK will face a steeper rise in inflation than previously forecast as the conflicts in Iran and Ukraine continue to hit energy prices. And that's the latest. I'm Sue Shaw.
1: Picture with that. The beat of the armed forces.

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2: Saudi Arabia's energy minister has vowed a serious response to the deadly attacks on the kingdom's airports and oil and gas facilities by Yemen's Iran-backed Houthi government. Flights across Saudi Arabia are again being badly disrupted as the Houthis continue their missile attacks on the kingdom. Luke Pollard is the Minister for Defence Readiness and Industry.
3: The threat, as we can clearly see from the last few days, is very real, and that's why we're going to stand with our friends in Saudi Arabia. And I'm grateful to our RAF personnel and the British Army personnel deployed in the region for the efforts they're taking in supporting the shooting down of those missiles and drones.
2: One woman has been killed and at least five people injured after a Russian drone hit a high-rise apartment block in Kyiv. The attack comes after Ukraine's Volodymyr Zelensky accused Moscow of striking a power plant hours after Donald Trump claimed an energy ceasefire is in place. Former National Security Advisor to President Trump, Fiona Hill, says he's looking after number one.
4: It's about him. It's about his fears about the midterms. It's about enrichment of him and his family. This has got very little to do with Ukraine, let's be honest about it.
2: Cost of living pressures are expected to worsen for UK households as inflation stays higher for longer. The International Monetary Fund forecasts prices will rise by 3.3% this year, with the conflict in the Middle East pushing up food and energy costs, but it's upgraded its growth forecast for 2026. Around 650 more offenders are due to leave jails in England and Wales today in the second phase of the government's early release scheme designed to tackle overcrowding in prisons. Figures show prison capacity remains very tight, with approximately 2,000 spaces available across all jails as of yesterday morning. The BBC's Dominic Casciani has more.
5: This second wave of departures comes just a fortnight after the first releases saw 700 offenders return to the community earlier than they had expected. The offenders going into the community today will be monitored by probation officers, but a week from today their union, NAPO, will ballot members on industrial action over a rejected 5% pay deal and the strain of their workload. The government says it's injecting £700 million into the service, recruiting 1,300 extra officers and rolling out AI tools to help monitor offenders.
2: One person has died and several others have been injured on a roller coaster in the US state of Georgia. It happened around 15 miles northwest of the capital, Atlanta. Six Flags, which runs the site, says it's cooperating with authorities. It's closed a number of rides as a precaution. Breaking Bad star Bryan Cranston's paid tribute to his on-screen son, RJ Mitty, who's died at the age of 34. The actor and disability rights campaigner played Walter White Jr. in the Emmy-winning series. Bryan's posted on social media saying he's in deep despair and praised his co-star's joy and enthusiasm. And the parent company of several UK fashion brands has been hit by a cyber attack. TFG London, which owns Hobbs, Whistles and Phase 8, is assessing whether personal data has been compromised. And that's the latest. I'm Sue Sharp.
6: The beat of the army.

0: turn up the bass and speaker, this one's gonna hit differently. With the music, man, I've been so consistently. Got the game on my back, I'm gonna make history. Fly out with a different B, now that one misses me. Man, I clean up, Mr. Sheen, Listerine. She said, brew, can you do that? Cheeky grin for me. Just got away with murder, that's a win-win for me. That's a win-win for me.
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0: The Beat of the Armed Forces. SBS Beats. 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
3: Guess what? What?
0: I'm so hot. The Beat of the Armed Forces. Burning.

0: There have been renewed Russian aerial attacks across Ukraine overnight. In Kyiv, at least two people were killed. In the northeastern city of Kharkiv, large-scale attacks left three dead. And Russia's defense ministry says Russian forces have hit a ship delivering military and dual-use cargo to Ukraine's port city of Mykolaiv. The attacks come after Ukraine's Volodymyr Zelensky accused Moscow of striking a power plant hours after Donald Trump claimed an energy ceasefire was in place. The US president seemed confident when asked whether both sides have actually approved it.
1: Well, they agreed. You know why? Because they said, you agree. That's why. And that thing has to get settled. That war is a disaster. Did you see the numbers that just came out this month? 32,000, mostly soldiers, were killed. Young people. That war has to be over with.
0: Saudi Arabia's energy minister has vowed a serious response to the deadly attacks on the kingdom's airports and oil and gas facilities by Yemen's Iran-backed Houthi movement. Flights across Saudi Arabia are again being badly disrupted as the Houthis continue their missile strikes. UN spokesperson Stephane Dujarric says the UN Secretary General condemns the attacks.
2: Attacks on civilians, attacks on civilian infrastructure are a violation of international law and they must stop. The Secretary General also remains deeply concerned about the ongoing military escalation inside Yemen and calls upon parties to exercise restraint and prevent any further escalation.
0: Economists are warning we'll be facing steeper price rises as the conflict in the Middle East continues to push costs higher. The International Monetary Fund forecasts a 3.3% hike in 2026, revised up from 3.2%, but it also predicts the UK economy will grow faster than expected. Helen Miller from the Institute for Fiscal Studies says the government has a tough task ahead.
3: The IMF today is, you know, raising the warning flag about high levels of debt, high levels of borrowing. The UK actually looks like it's going to get borrowing down on its plans faster than other economies. But what matters is not just that it pencils that in, but it can actually deliver when the time comes.
0: Around 650 more offenders will begin leaving jails early in England and Wales today. The second phase of the government's plan to tackle a prison population crisis will include those serving up to 2.5 years for their crimes. This prisoner was let out at the start of the month.
4: How are you going to celebrate freedom?
5: Have a beer and get a fry up.
4: Have you got somewhere to live?
5: I'll have to go probation first. Hopefully they'll arrange somewhere.
4: How are you feeling about the prospect of like reoffending? Do you feel like we're a bit rehabilitated?
5: I don't plan on reoffending.
0: The actor RJ Mitty, best known for his role as Walt Jr. in the award-winning television series Breaking Bad, has died. He was 34. A cause of death has not been made public. And the owner of the fashion brands Hobbs, Phase 8 and Whistles has apologised after it was hit by what is described as a cybersecurity incident. TFG London says there's no reason to believe that customer payment information is at risk. And that's the latest. I'm Sue Sharp.
6: Let's go. The beat of the armed forces. DJ, turn

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3: Guess what?
0: I'm so hot. 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
7: Guess what? What? I'm so hot.
8: The beat of the armed forces.

0: At the same time, with the help of new technologies, we began inflicting greater losses on our enemy. Right now, Russian losses exceed ours by up to 6 times. We've broken their ability to launch offensive operations because they've suffered so many losses.
1: There have been renewed Russian aerial attacks across Ukraine overnight. In Kyiv, at least 2 people were killed. In the northeastern city of Kharkiv, large-scale attacks left 3 people dead. Saudi Arabia's energy minister has vowed a serious response to the deadly attacks on the kingdom's airports and oil and gas facilities by Yemen's Iran-backed Houthi movement. Flights across Saudi Arabia are again being badly disrupted. Luke Pollard is the Minister for Defence Readiness and Industry.
2: The threat, as we can clearly see from the last few days, is very real, and that's why we're going to stand with our friends in Saudi Arabia. And I'm grateful to our RAF personnel and the British Army personnel deployed in the region for the efforts they're taking in supporting the shooting down of those missiles and drones.
1: The International Monetary Fund believes the UK economy will grow more this year than previously expected. It's predicting GDP will increase by 1.3%, but it now says the rate of inflation will increase to 3.3%, 0.1% higher than previously thought. The BBC's economics editor, Faisal Islam, who's at a meeting of the IMF in Bangkok, says it appears the Iran war has done less damage than feared.
3: The world economy has proven more resilient than you would have expected, given everything, and that's partly because the energy and the trade has found flexible routes through and has been a lower hit than you would have expected, but also there's been this boost and boom from AI that affects very specific regions and countries. The US, where I am here in Asia, but also has benefited the UK.
1: Around 650 more offenders are being released early from jails across England and Wales today in the second phase of a government scheme designed to free up capacity in prisons. The group includes those serving up to 2.5 years for their crimes. There's a warning: using screens at school could be harming children's health and development. More than 150 health experts have written an open letter calling for more checks on the use of devices in classrooms. They claim pupils are missing out on having proper conversations, while others could be damaging their eyesight. And the owner of the fashion brands Hobbs, Phase 8 and Whistles has apologised after it was hit by what it's described as a cybersecurity incident. TFG London says there's no reason to believe that customer payment information is at risk. And that's the latest. I'm Sue Sharp.
4: If the beat hits, I'm ready to go.
5: The Beat of the Armed Forces.

0: The Beat of the Armed Forces. BS Beats. 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
0: 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The Beat of the Armed

0: 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Break it down. The FBS beats.
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0: The beat of the armed forces.

0: Foreign Secretary calls on Western leaders to back Ukraine's president.
1: What we do in the coming months, whether it is on sanctions, whether it's defensive support for Ukraine, really, really matters.
0: Inflation warning as world conflicts drive energy prices ever higher.
2: Decent on that trajectory. The message for the UK is just simply stay the course.
0: And is school screen time damaging your child's health?
3: I don't think many parents know this, and yet they're sending their children to school.

0: front line, or you can talk with the other side on equal terms when your adversary is suffering serious losses.
1: He also warned European allies to prepare for the possibility of a wider conflict with Russia, saying future warfare would increasingly rely on drones, robotics and artificial intelligence. The Foreign Secretary Ed Miliband, who's in Poland for the Warsaw Security Convention, says NATO's resolve is being tested.
2: What we do in the coming months, whether it is on sanctions, continuing to increase the pressure on Russia, whether it is the fiscal support for Ukraine, whether it is defensive support for Ukraine, all of this really, really matters.
1: At least five people were killed in Ukraine in overnight Russian attacks. Volodymyr Zelensky has accused Moscow of striking a power plant just hours after Donald Trump claimed an energy ceasefire was in place.
3: Well, they agreed. You know why? Because they said you agree. That's why.
1: Former commander of UK and NATO forces, Hamish de Bretton Gordon, believes Donald Trump is currently making things worse rather than better.
4: Stand fast whatever President Trump's going to do. I think European NATO countries need to step up and perhaps look at more offensive ways to be able to prevent these attacks on civilian infrastructure, which are war crimes.
1: Meanwhile, NATO Secretary General Mark Rutte says the alliance will continue to adjust its military presence on its eastern flank as needed, following a drone attack on ships off Bulgaria's Black Sea coast.
5: This is Forces News.
6: The UK and the United States have led international condemnation of Iran after the Prime Minister, Andy Burnham, said Tehran was highly likely to have directed a suspected terror plot targeting RAF Fairford in Gloucestershire last month.
7: We will not tolerate these threats on our soil. We will crack down on Iran's use of criminal networks, using our full range of powers to target them and their funding streams. And we will bring further sanctions to restrict the capacity of Iran and the IRGC to do us harm.
6: Seven people have been arrested and bailed over the RAF Fairford incident. More than 20 countries have condemned what they describe as Iran's use of covert networks and proxy groups to carry out hostile activities abroad. The Home Secretary, Shabana Mahmood, warned that the threat is not contained to Iran.
8: Last month, a British man was charged under the National Security Act over alleged contact with Russia's military intelligence agency. And in recent days, a Royal Navy sailor accused of spying on behalf of Russia has been charged under the same act.
6: The incident comes amid wider hostilities involving Iran, the United States and their allies. The Conservative leader, Kemi Badenoch, insisted the government must be more proactive on boosting Britain's defences.
9: Labour delayed procurement decisions by a year to hold the Strategic Defence Review. Then the Defence Investment Plan took another 18 months. Now the armed forces have to wait another 12 months at least to find out what they're getting. Defence of the realm is the first duty of any government. Kicking it into the long grass is a dereliction of duty.
5: This is Forces News.
6: Saudi Arabia's energy minister has vowed a serious response to the deadly strikes on the kingdom's airports and oil and gas facilities by Yemen's Iran-backed Houthi movement. UN spokesman Stefan Dujarric says the UN Secretary-General condemns the attacks.
10: Attacks on civilians, attacks on civilian infrastructure are a violation of international law and they must stop.
6: Riyadh Airport will remain closed for the rest of this week. Around 650 more offenders will leave jails in England and Wales today in the second phase of the government's early release scheme designed to ease capacity. The group will include offenders serving up to 2.5 years for their crimes. And the owner of the fashion brands Hobbs, Phase 8 and Whistles has apologised after it was hit by what it's described as a cybersecurity incident. TFG London says there's no reason to believe that customer payment information is at risk.
5: This is Forces News.
6: UK households are being warned to expect higher inflation as conflict in the Middle East drives up food and energy prices. The International Monetary Fund says that inflation will reach 3.3% this year before falling to 2.8% in 2027. Both forecasts are higher than previously expected. The IMF's chief economist is Silvana Tenreo.
11: The UK has already started the consolidation path, fiscal consolidation. It is on that trajectory. And the message for the UK is just simply stay the course and continue on that trajectory.
6: The Bank of England has also warned inflation could rise above 4% early next year, but partly because of higher household energy bills. The IMF says continued conflict could keep prices high, disrupt energy supplies and slow economic growth. The UK economy is forecast to grow by 1.3% this year, but financial expert Jeremy Stretch says although the Chancellor will be encouraged, there is a sting in the tail.
12: Well, clearly, an upgrade for 2026 growth has to be good news, but of course, upgrading growth from 1% to 1% 1.3% is hardly a revelation because, of course, that is still a remarkably slow pace of activity. But yes,

0: an upgrade is good news, but of course that good news needs to be kept in context because there was a slight downward revision to next year.
1: Chancellor John Healey says the economy remains resilient despite international challenges. But the Conservatives warn that further tax rises could damage growth and leave working people worse off. The BBC's Faisal Islam is in Bangkok for the IMF meeting. He says AI is responsible for a more positive outlook, but not everywhere.
2: It's good for America. It's good for where I am here in Asia, in the supply chain for chips and other electronics. It's been pretty good for places like the United Kingdom that have a good tech investment story to tell, but it hasn't helped, you know, other parts of Europe and South America, as far as we can see.
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4: This is BFBS.
1: More than 150 clinicians have written to ministers warning of a crisis in children's physical and developmental health linked to screen-based learning. The group, including GPs, paediatricians and speech therapists, claim around a million pupils spend nearly every lesson on gadgets. Sky's Graham Stothard has more.
5: They're talking about things in school like laptops, tablets, interactive whiteboards, headphones, what's known as ed tech. And they say that £900 million a year is spent on this educational tech in English schools and that there is nearly no oversight of its potential ill effect.
1: The group argues that the number of short-sighted children has more than doubled since the 1960s. Dr. Becky Fulcham is a practicing GP and the founder of Health Professionals for Safer Screens.
6: EdTech must be proven as beneficial for their education, which of course has knock-ons to their well-being, attainment and later flourishing in life, but it also must not harm their health. When we know that we have traditional methods that are less harmful to their health, like reading from a book.
1: In a statement, the Department for Education said it was committed to working with teachers to help them use technology most effectively as the evidence evolved.
4: Forces News Sports.
1: Coventry have climbed out of the relegation zone after a thumping 4-1 win over Newcastle. It's their first Premier League home victory in 25 years. Boss Frank Lampard says the changes he made following four straight defeats are having an impact.
7: So lots of little solutions to problems to try and get the team looking like they look like tonight. It's not a simple process. So when it does go well, and it doesn't always, it's harder when it doesn't, but you get an incredible feeling for it.
1: Manchester United boss Michael Carrick has played down the pressure on him and his side ahead of a tough trip to Atletico Madrid in the Champions League. They've won just two of their eight matches in all competitions this season and were heavily criticised for not running enough in Saturday's 1-1 draw with Tottenham. Carrick says if you're at United, you have to deal with opinions.
8: It's about managing it and controlling it and staying focused on what we can do. We understand inside what it's like, what it feels like and what we need to do. And it's part of the challenge, for sure, dealing with it, but I'm used to it.
1: Arsenal squad is more stretched than Mikel Arteta would like as they prepare to face Lille in the Champions League tonight. Piero Incapié and Martin Zubimendi have both picked up injuries in training, although the North Londoners do have teenager Max Dauman to call on. Lionel Messi recently named the 16-year-old as one to watch, and Arteta agrees.
9: It's a joy to watch. The way he moves, the way he touches the ball, the way he carries himself is just different, and that's what makes him unique.
1: And Katie Bolter was beaten by Russian 11th seed Diana Schneider in the first round of the Wuhan Open tennis. The British number one has revealed she's been mourning the death of her grandfather.
4: Forces News.
3: Headlines.
1: There have been further Russian attacks across Ukraine overnight, killing at least five. Ed Miliband says NATO's resolve is being tested. A number of countries have condemned what they describe as Iran's use of covert networks and proxy groups to carry out hostile activities overseas. And experts say the UK economy is set to grow by more than expected, but there'll also be a sharper rise in inflation than was previously thought. And that's the latest. I'm Sue Sharp.

0: Yes, bitch. 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
2: Donald Trump claims Vladimir Putin wants an energy ceasefire with Ukraine more than Volodymyr Zelensky does. The US president insisted both sides were on board with a 60-day pause on Sunday. They've since accused each other of violations, though. The UK has repeated its unwavering support for Kyiv. Foreign Secretary Ed Miliband is at the Warsaw Security Forum, where he says Europe must remain united.
3: Him not winning is not good enough for us yet. And therefore, what we do in the coming months, whether it is on sanctions, continuing to increase the pressure on Russia, whether it is the fiscal support for Ukraine, whether it is defensive support for Ukraine, all of this really, really matters.
2: President Zelensky says Ukraine got no warning from its partners last night about the launch of Russian ballistic missiles that hit the capital Kyiv. He said intelligence data was crucial in helping to save lives. Around 650 more offenders are leaving jails early from today under plans to ease prison overcrowding. The second phase of the scheme includes those serving up to 2.5 years for crimes. Those convicted of manslaughter are not eligible. Paula Harriet works with a charity that helps convict

0: We're not fully listening to the concerns of doctors and parents about this.
1: A jury has been selected for Russell Brand's rape and sexual assault trial. Eight men and four women have been chosen to hear the evidence at Southwark Crown Court. The actor and comedian denies seven offences against six women dating from 1999 to 2009. The prosecution will open its case tomorrow. Rwanda is to join the F1 calendar in the early 2030s. A deal has been struck to give the continent a Grand Prix for the first time since South Africa hosted one in 1993. The tournament will take place at a purpose-built circuit near the capital. Sky's Craig Slater is in Kigali.
2: There were bids and approaches from the likes of South Africa, from Nigeria, and from some North African countries as well. It is Rwanda which has won this race, and in the words of President Kagame, today, in Formula One terms, is Africa's day.
1: Ray says she's had to change how tickets for her latest shows are sold after the sign-up list was swamped with AI bots. She's revealed they got 1.8 million requests for 5,000 seats. That's the latest. I'm Andrew Peach.

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5: He stays on my mind, it's tricky. We're out all night, it's tricky. So much on the line, gets tricky. It feels alright, but tricky. Right, right, right to the left. Two steps, right, left, right, right, right to the left.

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2: The Foreign Secretary calls on Western leaders to back Ukraine.
3: What we do in the coming months, whether it is on sanctions, whether it's defensive support for Ukraine, really, really matters.
2: New ways to recruit military personnel who aren't on the front line.
4: We're looking at novel ways of coming into the force, particularly for our cyber workforce.
2: And the Defence Secretary wants culture change at the MOD.
5: You have to be prepared to fail and to fail faster, to learn and then move on and adapt.
0: Forces News
1: with Andrew Peach.
2: Russian aerial attacks have killed at least five people in Kyiv and Kharkiv, while Bulgaria reports two ships have been hit by drones in the Black Sea. But Ukraine's former army chief says Russia's advance has been halted. Here's Vicky Turner.
6: In an interview with the BBC, General Oleksandr Sirsky, who was dismissed this summer, says heavy Russian losses have helped stabilise the front line and stopped Moscow's advance, which he says strengthens Ukraine's position.
7: You can have talks from a weak position while losing on the front line, or you can talk with the other side on equal terms when your adversary is suffering serious losses.
6: He also warned European allies to prepare for the possibility of a wider conflict with Russia, saying future warfare would increasingly rely on drones, robotics and artificial intelligence. The Foreign Secretary Ed Miliband, who's in Poland for the Warsaw Security Convention, says NATO's resolve is being tested.
3: What we do in the coming months, whether it is on sanctions, continuing to increase the pressure on Russia, whether it is the fiscal support for Ukraine, whether it is defensive support for Ukraine, all of this really, really matters.
6: At least five people were killed in Ukraine in overnight Russian attacks. Volodymyr Zelensky has accused Moscow of striking a power plant just hours after Donald Trump claimed an energy ceasefire.

0: Looking at new ways to recruit cyber experts, according to the Vice Chief of the Defence Staff, General Sharon Neesmith. Tom Sables has more.
1: The topic of entry standards has formed a growing part of the defence conversation as modern conflict demonstrates a greater dependence on personnel further and further away from the tip of the spear. Speaking at a forum in Poland, General Neesmith said the UK is looking to make commitment to military service a sliding scale in order to attract technical minds.
2: How do we attract against a much more diverse audience than we've ever wanted to attract from before, or ever needed to attract from before? So we're looking at novel ways of coming into the force, particularly for our cyber workforce, which perhaps doesn't need to have the same ability to go and fight on a front line, perhaps. And that means that you have a different entry method, and then you invest in their talent in a different way. Or they come in at a lateral entry level because we're recognising their talent.
1: Another key focus point reliant on a broad spectrum of technical personnel is how agile forces can be as combat technology evolves in real time.
2: There's what we would call warfare development, which is putting tech in the hands of a, and I mean this as a compliment, a technical geek alongside a warfighter, and that's where you adapt and innovate at pace. And we see our Ukrainian teammates doing that on a daily basis. And if I'm honest, to a certain degree, we find that quite difficult. We're brilliant at warfare development. What we're not so good is at then being able to exploit and scale it.
1: The General said today's struggles to attract and retain specific personnel, especially in today's security environment, shows a lack of national debate on how to keep the UK safe.
3: This is Forces News.
0: Spokesperson for the Iran-backed Houthis has said Saudi Arabia was warned in advance before the group carried out attacks on an airport in Riyadh, killing 14 people. Mohammed Al-Bukhaiti says they warned that airports would be targets.
4: Our intention, our target is not to kill civilians. Our target is to impose an air blockade for the Saudis. We have actually warned Saudi Arabia directly. We warned all the international airlines. We warned everyone.
0: The Houthis said they were sorry for civilian casualties, but that doesn't wash with the Minister for Defence, Industry and Readiness, Luke Pollard.
5: You are responsible if you fire a missile at a civilian target. You are responsible if you fire a drone at a civilian target. The idea that the Houthis can somehow, you know, remove responsibility for their illegal actions where they are deliberately targeting civilians.
0: Saudi Arabia's energy minister has vowed a serious response to the strikes on airports and oil and gas facilities. UN spokesperson Stefan Dujarric says the UN Secretary General condemns the attacks.
6: Attacks on civilians, attacks on civilian infrastructure are a violation of international law, and they must stop.
0: Riyadh Airport remains closed until the end of the week.
3: This is Forces News.
0: The Defence Secretary says there needs to be a culture change in how the armed forces source equipment to meet the demands of modern warfare. Wes Streeting wants the MOD's procurement process to be simpler and quicker. Here's David Civils McCann.
7: Appearing at a House of Lords committee, Mr. Streeting says how wars are fought are changing, and that means the MOD must also change. He's been setting out a vision on working closer with defence firms to get new kit to the military quicker. The Defence Secretary says what we are seeing in Ukraine shows a new approach is essential.
8: In this environment where the nature of warfare is changing at a pace we have, I think, simply not seen before. If you think about where the war in Ukraine is today versus where it was at the start and the way in which the Ukrainians are innovating at a rate of knots, you have to be prepared to fail and to fail faster, to learn and then move on and adapt. And I'm afraid in our world, failure is not a word we are comfortable with.
7: Wes Streeting wants more innovation and says risks should be taken going forward. National Armaments Director Rupert Pearce agrees that things must be different when it comes to procurement.
9: We have a tendency to over-procure. We have a tendency to design for the exquisite as opposed to the good enough. And in some areas, we want to be exquisite still because it's a key capability to overcome our adversary. In other areas, good enough is by definition good enough, and that's what we need to procure for.
7: The Defence Secretary also told the committee he hopes as much equipment as possible will come from UK manufacturers, there also needs to be a balance in getting value for money.
3: Forces News. This is BFBS.
0: The Chief of the Defence Staff has warned the UK and its allies are in a race with potential hostile states to gain battle space advantage as tensions rise around the globe. Air Chief Marshal Sir Richard Knighton was speaking

0: speaking at the launch of the themes for the DSEI 2027, Britain's flagship defence event.
1: The DSEI UK theme for 2027 of delivering the integrated force is hugely important to the armed forces. Ultimately, we need to be ready and we need to deter our adversaries, and that integrated force and execution and delivery at pace of the adaptation that we need is critical to supporting the armed forces and delivering that deterrent effect.
0: Around 650 more offenders are leaving jail early under plans to ease prison overcrowding. The second phase of the early release scheme includes those serving up to 2.5 years. A jury's been selected for Russell Brand's rape and sexual assault trial. 8 men and 4 women have been chosen to hear the evidence at Southwark Crown Court. The actor and comedian denies 7 offences against 6 women dating from 1999 to 2009. In the last hour, the Pope has arrived at hospital in Rome, preparing for surgery to remove a growth on his lung. He walked into the hospital and waved as dozens of well-wishers waited for him at the entrance.
2: Forces News, Sports.
0: Formula One is coming back to Africa for the first time in decades. Rwanda signed a 10-year deal to host races starting in the 2030s. It's going to be a new circuit just outside Kigali. F1 hasn't raced on the continent since South Africa hosted a Grand Prix in 1993. Man U boss Michael Carrick is playing down the pressure on him ahead of a trip to Atletico Madrid in the Champions League later. They've won 8 of their matches in all competitions so far this season. Carrick says at United, you have to deal with that.
3: Pretty good at shutting off and living a little bit in my bubble, if you like. And I think it's about managing it and controlling it and staying focused on what we can do. We understand inside what it's like, what it feels like and what we need to do. And it's part of the challenge, for sure, of dealing with it. But I'm used to it.
0: Arsenal will host Lille. England have the advantage as they look to take another step towards Women's World Cup qualification. Lionesses lead Greece 3-1 going into the second leg of their playoff semi-final in Leicester. And cricketer Jacob Bethell is back for the White Ball Tour of Australia next month. He hasn't played since suffering a knee injury in July.
2: Forces News headlines.
0: 11 sailors are missing after a cargo ship was sunk by a drone off Bulgaria as the EU accuses Russia of opening another front of escalation in its war against Ukraine. And the Defence Secretary says there needs to be a culture change at the MOD to meet the demands of modern warfare. That's the latest. I'm Andrew Pitch.

0: The Beat of the Armed Forces. Beats. Sometimes you need somewhere independent to turn. The Armed Forces Commissioner exists to champion the welfare of service personnel and their families, independently of the MOD and the chain of command. The Commissioner oversees the service complaint system, can investigate wider welfare issues and identify concerns affecting service life. And if you need help understanding the service complaints process or want to know the right route for raising a serious welfare concern, you can find clear information online. 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

0: The head of MI5 says it's devoting more resources to countering state threats than during the Cold War. Sir Ken McCallum said Russia remained aggressor number one and was waging hybrid warfare. He also warned that AI is supercharging terror threats against the UK.
1: We've caught terrorists seeking to exploit AI to improve their reconnaissance and attack methodologies, with AI-enabled drones adding a new twist. Not yet realised, but the misuse case to which I'd attach greatest weight is AI's potential to change the stakes on existing or even new bioweapons.
0: 11 sailors are missing after a ship was sunk by a drone attack off the coast of Bulgaria. The EU accused Russia of carrying out the strike to open up a new front in its war against Ukraine. The ship was one of two struck by drones overnight. Kyiv blamed the strikes on Russia. There's been no comment from Moscow. The Foreign Secretary Ed Miliband is at the Warsaw Security Forum, where he earlier said Europe must remain united against Vladimir Putin.
2: Him not winning is not good enough for us yet. And therefore, what we do in the coming months, whether it is on sanctions, continuing to increase the pressure on Russia, whether it is the fiscal support for Ukraine, whether it is defensive support for Ukraine, all of this really, really matters.
0: President Zelensky said Ukraine got no warning from its partners last night about the launch of ballistic missiles that hit Kyiv. He said intelligence data was crucial to save lives. The war in the Middle East could contribute to prices going up by more than expected this year. The International Monetary Fund says they'll increase by 3.3%, up from their previous prediction of 3.2%. The chief of the defence staff has warned the UK and its allies are in a race with potential hostile states to gain battle space advantage as tensions rise. Air Chief Marshal Sir Richard Knighton was speaking at the launch of the themes for DSEI 2027, Britain's flagship defence event.
3: The DSEI UK theme for 2027 of delivering the integrated force is hugely important to the armed forces. Ultimately, we need to be ready and we need to deter our adversaries, and that integrated force and execution and delivery at pace of the adaptation that we need is critical to supporting the armed forces and delivering that deterrent effect.
0: Breaking Bad actors Bryan Cranston and Aaron Paul say they're heartbroken at the loss of co-star RJ Mitty. The actor, who played Walter White Jr. in the Emmy Award-winning show, has died at the age of 34. Rwanda is to join the F1 calendar in the early 2030s. A deal's been struck to give the continent a

0: you with that beat.
1: The beat of the armed forces. SBS Beats. For years, some LGBT people were treated unfairly simply because they wanted to serve. If you're a veteran or former service person affected by the Armed Forces LGBT ban between 1967 and 2000, financial and non-financial recognition may be available. And you don't have to work through it alone. Support is available to help you understand the scheme, but there is a deadline. Applications need to be made by the 12th of December 2026. To find out what recognition is available, whether you may be eligible, and how to apply, visit gov.uk/affected-by-the-ban.
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1: 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The beat of the armed forces.

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2: The head of MI5 has warned that artificial intelligence could give terrorists access to bioweapons to harm the UK. Sir Ken McCallum said in his annual update on terror threats to Britain that AI could give a real boost to people without whom it would be considered to pose an unsophisticated risk. It stressed it was right to be giving serious attention to the fact that the new technology could outthink humans.
3: Just as the benefits of AI are real, so are the national security risks. Today, AI is already supercharging the cybersecurity contest between attackers and defenders. It can produce propaganda and radicalising material tailored to the individual. We've caught terrorists seeking to exploit AI to improve their reconnaissance and attack methodologies, with AI-enabled drones adding a new twist.
2: 11 sailors are missing after a cargo ship was sunk by a drone off Bulgaria's Black Sea coast. Russia says it's targeting ships already delivering military supplies to Ukraine. The EU has accused Moscow of opening another front of escalation in its war with Kyiv. The war in the Middle East could contribute to prices going up by more than expected. The International Monetary Fund says that increased by 3.3%. That's up from 3.2%, its previous prediction. Around 650 more inmates are leaving jails in England and Wales in the second phase of the government's early release scheme. They're among 4,500 prisoners who are being set free early by next summer. The BBC's Tom Symonds is outside Brixton Prison.
4: There are just under 2,000 empty places in prisons, which might sound a lot, but there are 87,000 prisoners. So the government has to get that headroom down. That's what this is all about. Now, there have been a trickle of releases from HMP Brixton here. We spoke to one man who said that all he was concerned about was having somewhere to stay once he left prison. That would ensure he wouldn't reoffend. He'd heard he'd had accommodation given to him.
2: British Airways flight to Portugal has been forced to turn back to Gatwick Airport because of what was called a minor technical issue reported as a cracked window. The airline said the plane had landed safely and apologised to customers for delays to their journey. Two adults and two children have died in a house fire in Ireland. A murder investigation is underway, with this morning's incident in the Birchwood area of Waterford being treated as an arson attack. Chief Superintendent Anthony Pettit says the victims were members of one family.
5: Two more of their children are currently admitted to Children's Health Ireland in Crumlin, where they are receiving treatment for their injuries. An Garda Síochána believe that the house was attacked by a person or persons unknown, and that the fire was started deliberately.
2: More than 150 clinicians have written to the government warning classroom screens are damaging children's health. GP Dr. Becky Falambe says AI is making it worse.
6: Screen time that we know is impacting on their sleep, their eyesight, their attention, their concentration. It seems like a very slippery slope that we're not fully listening to the concerns of doctors and parents about this.
2: And that's the latest. I'm Andrew Peach.
1: Let's go. The beat of the armed forces. BFBS beats. Let's go.

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6: 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What? Falling. I'm so hot.
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10: Guess what? I'm so hot.
11: The beat of the armed forces.

0: The Defence Secretary Wes Streeting says it's his responsibility to put the best possible case forward to the Treasury for next year's spending review to make it as easy as possible for the Chancellor to say yes. He was speaking in the last hour to MPs on the Defence Select Committee.
1: We know the Chancellor wants to spend more on defence. We know that's one of the big reasons the Prime Minister appointed him. We nonetheless have to put forward the best possible case to justify that investment and to make sure that we are well on our way to the path to 3.5%.
0: The head of MI5 says it's devoting more resources to countering state threats than during the Cold War. Sir Ken McCallum said Russia remained aggressor number one and it was waging hybrid warfare. He also said AI is supercharging terror threats against the UK.
2: We've caught terrorists seeking to exploit AI to improve their reconnaissance and attack methodologies, with AI-enabled drones adding a new twist. Not yet realised, but the misuse case to which I'd attach greatest weight is AI's potential to change the stakes on existing or even new bioweapons.
0: 11 sailors are missing after a cargo ship was sunk by a drone off Bulgaria's Black Sea coast. Russia says it's targeting ships allegedly delivering military supplies to Ukraine. The EU has accused Moscow of opening another front of escalation in its war with Kyiv. Here's the BBC's Nick Thorpe.
3: The two cargo ships struck by multiple drones early this morning in the Black Sea were just outside Bulgarian territorial waters. That's important because if this had happened just a few nautical miles to the west, Article 5 of the NATO treaty could have been triggered. It defines an armed attack on one member state as an attack on all. 11 crew members are missing in rough seas from the cargo ships, while others have been rescued. 12 crew died last week in a previous drone attack off Bulgaria.
0: The chief of the defence staff has warned the UK and its allies are in a race with potential hostile states to gain the battle space advantage as tensions rise. Air Chief Marshal Sir Richard Knighton was speaking at the launch of the themes for DSEI 2027, Britain's flagship defence event.
4: The DSEI UK theme for 2027 of delivering the integrated force is hugely important to the armed forces. Ultimately, we need to be ready and we need to deter our adversaries, and that integrated force and execution and delivery at pace of the adaptation that we need is critical to supporting the armed forces and delivering that deterrent effect.
0: Formula One's returning to Africa for the first time in more than three decades. Rwanda will host the African Grand Prix. The president of the sports governing body is Mohamed Ben Soleim.
5: The last Grand Prix was in Africa, was in South Africa, and it was many decades ago. And today, here in Rwanda, we are announcing the return of Formula One to this great continent. This is a moment of immense pride.
0: And that's the latest. I'm Andrew Pitch.

0: The beat of the armed forces. 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

shot, or one opportunity to seize everything you ever wanted in one moment. Did you capture it?

0: The head of MI5 warns AI could create bioweapons.
1: We've caught terrorists seeking to exploit AI to improve their reconnaissance and attack methodologies.
0: As the EU accuses Russia of opening a new front in the Ukraine war, President Trump is optimistic.
2: They both want it to come to an end. They just don't know how to get there.
0: And the Defence Secretary wants culture change at the MOD.
3: You have to be prepared to fail and to fail faster, to learn and then move on and adapt.
4: Voices News with Andrew Peach.
0: The head of MI5 is warning that AI is giving terrorists and states the potential to develop new killer bioweapons. Sir Ken McCallum says the technology is supercharging the threats to the UK. Lisa Hartle has more.
5: During his annual speech from Thames House, the head of the intelligence service warned of rising threats from AI being used for targeted propaganda. He warned it could put dangerous weapons in the wrong hands.
1: We've caught terrorists seeking to exploit AI to improve their reconnaissance and attack methodologies, with AI-enabled drones adding a new twist. Not yet realised, but the misuse case to which I'd attach greatest weight is AI's potential to change the stakes on existing or even new bioweapons.
5: Sir Ken McCallum also said Russia was aggressor number one.
1: Like a number of national leaders have recently highlighted, the Russian military and intelligence services are once again escalating their attempts at hybrid warfare, being careful to stay below the NATO Article 5 threshold that would be foolish for them to cross. This means Russia is using tactics that stop short, though sometimes not much short, of conventional conflict.
5: Turning to Iran, Sir Ken said Iranian aggression has been aimed at Jewish communities and also at harder targets like military sites. And in a broader theme, Sir Ken said he had a message for the public as he urged the whole country to be more resilient.
4: This is Forces News.
0: The former head of the British Army has said that government amendments to its Northern Ireland Troubles Bill, aimed at limiting prosecutions brought against former military personnel, still fail to address the fundamental injustice facing veterans. Here's James Wharton.
6: In a joint statement alongside General Sir Nick Parker, General Sir Peter Wall, who from 2010 to 2014 was Chief of the General Staff, said that the government, while claiming to protect veterans from prosecution, is failing to protect them from repeated investigations and legal proceedings, even when their actions have been thoroughly examined. The two generals described the bill and its new amendments as a complex and increasingly incoherent legal framework. The joint statement comes as Northern Ireland Secretary Sir Chris Bryant is set to formally put forward the government's amendments to its bill, which will be debated in the coming weeks. The amendments include giving new powers to the UK Attorney General that would allow him to veto future proposed prosecutions and place in law a no equivalent status between military personnel and those accused of terror offences during the Troubles.
4: This is Forces News.
0: The Defence Secretary says there needs to be culture change in how the armed forces source their equipment to meet the demands of modern warfare, where Streeting wants the MOD's procurement processes to be simpler and quicker. Here's David Sibbles McCann.
7: Appearing at a House of Lords committee, Mr. Streeting says how wars are fought are changing, and that means the MOD must also change. He's been setting out a vision on working closer with defence firms to get new kit to the military quicker. The Defence Secretary says what we are seeing in Ukraine shows a new approach is essential.
3: In this environment where the nature of warfare is changing at a pace we have, I think, simply not seen before, if you think about where the war in Ukraine is today versus where it was at the start and the way in which the Ukrainians are innovating at a rate of knots, you have to be prepared to fail and to fail faster, to learn and then move on and adapt. And I'm afraid in our world, failure is not a word we are comfortable with.
7: Wes Streeting wants more innovation and says risks should be taken going forward. National Armaments Director Rupert Pearce agrees that things must be different when it comes to procurement.
8: We have a tendency to over-procure. We have a tendency to design for the exquisite as opposed to the good enough. And in some areas,

0: possible case to justify that investment and to make sure that we are well on our way to the path to 3.5%.
1: This is Forces News.
2: 11 sailors are missing after a cargo ship was sunk by a drone off Bulgaria's Black Sea coast. Russia says it's targeting ships allegedly delivering military supplies to Ukraine. The EU has accused Moscow of opening another front of escalation in its war with Kyiv. Here's the BBC's Nick Thorpe.
3: The two cargo ships struck by multiple drones early this morning in the Black Sea were just outside Bulgarian territorial waters. That's important because if this had happened just a few nautical miles to the west, Article 5 of the NATO treaty could have been triggered. It defines an armed attack on one member state as an attack on all. 11 crew members are missing in rough seas from the cargo ships, while others have been rescued. 12 crew died last week in a previous drone attack off Bulgaria.
2: In the last few minutes, President Trump was asked about the conflict between Russia and Ukraine.
4: They're hitting each other, but it'll all come to an end. They both want it to come to an end. They just don't know how to get there.
2: Houthi media say there's been an attack on the Yemeni oil company and its depot in Sana'a. The Saudi-led coalition fighting the Houthis in Yemen had ordered the evacuation of the facility ahead of a military operation. The war in the Middle East could contribute to prices going up by more than expected. The International Monetary Fund says they'll increase by 3.3%, up from a previous prediction of 3.2%. A jury's been selected for Russell Brown's rape and sexual assault trial. 8 men and 4 women have been chosen to hear the evidence at Southwark Crown Court. The actor and comedian denies 7 offences against 6 women dating from 1999 to 2009. Syrian government officials have visited the ancient city of Palmyra to assess the possibility of turning the military airport there into a civilian one, primarily to cater for tourism. Palmyra was once a major visitor attraction, but more recently faced the risk of destruction when it was captured by Islamic State militants during the civil war.
1: Forces News.
5: This is BFBS.
2: The head of the armed forces has warned allied nations must prepare for conflict at speed as he unveiled the themes of next year's massive defence conference in London. Rosie Layden has more.
6: In an exclusive for BFBS Forces News, the Chief of the Defence Staff, Air Chief Marshal Sir Richard Knighton, set out his goals for DSEI UK 2027 at a launch event.
7: Fundamentally, this is a race. We've got to be faster and better than our adversary. That's going to happen if we can bring industry, science and technology, and the warfighters, as well as those responsible for acquisition system, together. And that's what DSEI UK does.
6: The theme around which talks and defence industry exhibitions will revolve is delivering the integrated force, as CDS explains.
7: Ultimately, we need to be ready and we need to deter our adversaries, and that integrated force and execution and delivery at pace of the adaptation that we need is critical to supporting the armed forces and delivering that deterrent effect.
6: Held every 2 years at Excel in London, DSEI UK is billed as a showcase of newly developed capability, attracting 65,000 visitors and about 1,700 companies.
5: Forces News Sports.
2: Manchester City have defended their celebrations after their 3-0 win at Liverpool on Sunday. It was their first game since being found guilty of breaching Premier League financial rules. The second is tomorrow in the Champions League at home to Paris Saint-Germain. Captain Ruben Dias says it's off the back of a great performance at the weekend.
8: It's a win at Anfield. I think we will enjoy it just as much, and we will celebrate however it feels in the moment, and it will obviously be a show of how much it means to us.
2: Arsenal's squad is more stretched than Mikel Arteta might like as they prepare to face Lille in the Champions League tonight. Manchester United have won just 2 of their 8 matches in all competitions going into their away game against Atletico Madrid. The FIFA president Gianni Infantino is under more pressure to resign after it was revealed he received an undeclared second salary of £1.3 million in 2024. US tax filings show the money came from the company set up to organise and run the World Cup. England have the advantage as they look to take another step towards Women's World Cup qualification later. The Lionesses lead Greece 3-1 going into the second leg of their playoff semi-final in Leicester. And Rwanda is to join the F1 calendar in the 2030s. The deal's been struck to give the continent a Grand Prix for the first time since 1993.
5: Forces News.
1: Headlines.
2: The head of MI5 is warning there's a risk terrorists could use AI to create bioweapons. The former head of the British Army says government amendments to its Northern Ireland Troubles Bill failed to address the fundamental injustice facing veterans. And that's the latest. I'm Andrew Peach.

0: 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Bitch. 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

0: The head of MI5 has warned that artificial intelligence could give terrorists access to bioweapons to harm the UK. Sir Ken McCallum said in his annual update on terror threats to Britain that AI could give a real boost to people who without it would be considered unsophisticated risks. He stressed it was right to be giving serious attention to the fact the new technology could outthink humans.
1: Just as the benefits of AI are real, so are the national security risks. Today, AI is already supercharging the cybersecurity contest between attackers and defenders. It can produce propaganda and radicalizing material tailored to the individual. We've caught terrorists seeking to exploit AI to improve their reconnaissance and attack methodologies, with AI-enabled drones adding a new twist.
0: 11 sailors are missing after a ship was sunk by a drone attack off the coast of Bulgaria. The EU accused Russia of carrying out the strike to open up a new front in its war with Ukraine. Foreign Secretary Ed Miliband is at the Warsaw Security Forum and said Europe must remain united against Vladimir Putin.
2: Him not winning is not good enough for us yet. And therefore, what we do in the coming months, whether it is on sanctions, continuing to increase the pressure on Russia, whether it is the fiscal support for Ukraine, whether it is defensive support for Ukraine, all of this really, really matters.
0: The war in the Middle East could contribute to prices going up by more than expected this year. The International Monetary Fund says they'll increase by 3.3%, up from a previous prediction of 3.2%. A landmark report by the English football regulator has warned that many of the country's professional clubs are living on the edge of financial disaster. The watchdog says the majority of clubs are loss-making, leaving them dangerously exposed. Here's the BBC's Jane Dougal.
3: The State of the Game report by the independent football regulator is the first of its kind. It warns that, despite billions of pounds of international investment, many clubs are at risk of collapse if their owners were to walk away. The report found that 94% of clubs in the top five English leagues made losses last season, and that more than 60% of EFL and National League clubs are technically insolvent. The chairman of the football regulator, David Cogan, said the report should serve as a wake-up call for English football.
0: Russell Brand has told reporters he feels blessed as a jury has been selected for his rape and sexual assault trial. The actor and comedian denies seven offences between 1999 and 2009. Prosecutors are due to open their case tomorrow. Sky's Martin Brunt says the judge has laid down some ground rules for the jury in the case.
4: He made the point again, which he made to the bigger panel of jurors yesterday, that there's a lot of information about Russell Brand out on the internet, some good, some bad, he said, but they should ignore all that and certainly do not go looking for any more, and also not to discuss the case with anybody.
0: Sky's Martin Brunt reporting. There's more news and sport at forcesnews.com. For now, that's the latest. I'm Andrew Peach.

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1: 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Bad bitch like me, it's

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0: 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The beat of the armed forces. The FBS beat.
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2: The head of MI5 says it's devoting more resources to countering state threats than during the Cold War. Sir Ken McCallum said Russia remained aggressor number one and was waging hybrid warfare on the UK. He also warned AI could see terrorists creating bioweapons. Security commentator Elizabeth Brough says it's alarming.
3: That is something that has definitely accelerated over the past year and something the general public should be aware of so that we don't fool ourselves into the notion that AI is something that is far off in the future, or the worst thing it could bring might be job losses. No, it can be used as a weapon.
2: The Defence Secretary Wes Streeting says it's his responsibility to put the best possible case to the Treasury for next year's spending review so the Chancellor can say yes. He was speaking to MPs on the Defence Select Committee.
4: We know the Chancellor wants to spend more on defence. We know that's one of the big reasons the Prime Minister appointed him. We nonetheless have to put forward the best possible case to justify that investment and to make sure that we are well on our way to the path to 3.5%.
2: 11 sailors are missing after a cargo ship was sunk by a drone off Bulgaria's Black Sea coast. Russia says it's targeting ships allegedly delivering military supplies to Ukraine. The EU has accused Moscow of opening another front of escalation in its war with Kiev. Here's the BBC's Nick Thorpe.
5: The two cargo ships struck by multiple drones early this morning in the Black Sea were just outside Bulgarian territorial waters. That's important because if this had happened just a few nautical miles to the west, Article 5 of the NATO treaty could have been triggered. It defines an armed attack on one member state as an attack on all. 11 crew members are missing in rough seas from the cargo ships, while others have been rescued. 12 crew died last week in a previous drone attack off Bulgaria.
2: The independent football regulator has issued a stark warning in its State of the Game report that almost every English club is broke. The body has spent 18 months looking at the sport's finances. Chair David Cogan says too many are in a precarious position.
6: We have 94% of the clubs, of the 160 we regulate, are trading unprofitably. We have 32 clubs that have got less than 30 days cash cover in their accounts. So if the owner walks away or drops dead, they're insolvent and go bust.
2: The Football Association says it's working to support the long-term financial sustainability of the game. F1 is returning to Africa for the first time in three decades. Rwanda signed a deal to host the African Grand Prix beginning in the 2030s. The president of the sports governing body is Mohamed Ben Suleiman.
7: The last Grand Prix was in Africa. Was in South Africa, and it was many decades ago. And today, here in Rwanda, we are announcing the return of Formula One to this great continent. This is a moment of immense pride.
2: That's the latest. I'm Andrew Peach. Yeah. Let's go!

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5: Guess what? What? Flower. I'm so hot.
0: The beat of the armed forces.

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Every 6 weeks, I'm just about done. Throw me a retirement party, cook up some white rice, mutton, and pour out the rum. My content's misleading. Just cause Shelly don't mean I'm on tour having fun. One more setback, and I swear, don't pass the baton, cause I won't look.

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5: Guess what?
1: The beat of the armed forces.

How could I not leak it? I look so good, you look so good, maybe we should all leak it together. Here. You only live once, let the people see!

0: The Defence Secretary Wes Streeting says a Royal Marine was forced to test an underwater military drone in a pond in his own garden because regulatory red tape made it too hard to trial it elsewhere. He told the story as he told a Lords committee the government needed to do more to remove regulatory handcuffs.
1: I met one Royal Marine who was developing underwater drone technology but testing it in a pond in his back garden. Because the regulatory hurdles to test in other environments were too high, so he just took the risk himself and did it at home. I applaud his ingenuity and drive for innovation and entrepreneurial spirit, but there should be the same can-do approach in his workplace.
0: The Chief of the Defence Staff has warned the UK and its allies are in a race with potential hostile states to gain battle space advantage. Air Chief Marshal Sir Richard Knighton was speaking at the launch of the themes for DSEI 2027, Britain's flagship defence event.
2: The DSEI UK theme for 2027 of delivering the integrated force is hugely important to the armed forces. Ultimately, we need to be ready and we need to deter our adversaries, and that integrated force and execution and delivery at pace of the adaptation that we need is critical to supporting the armed forces and delivering that deterrent effect.
0: The study's warning if it weren't for a handful of wealthy owners, most English football clubs would collapse. The independent regulators published its draft State of the Game report. It says 94% of clubs are loss-making and dozens wouldn't survive if benefactors walked away. Here's the Culture Secretary, Lisa Nandy.
3: This report really does blow the doors off. It shows in really, really stark detail just how fragile the state of the game is. English football is one of our absolute crown jewels. It brings joy to millions, and this really has got to be a wake-up call for football to get its own house in order.
0: The man killed in a tiger attack at a zoo near Doncaster on Saturday seems to have filmed himself approaching the big cat. It's understood William Chapman posted footage on Instagram after climbing into the enclosure. It's now been deleted. The Vatican says Pope Leo's operation to remove a growth on his lung went successfully and to plan. The 71-year-old Pope is now expected to recover in hospital for a week. More than 150 medical professionals are warning of a children's health crisis linked to screens in classrooms. Their letter to the government says kids' development and eyesight could be harmed. Consultant paediatrician Dr. Sanjeev Nichani says schools should go back to pen and paper straight away.
4: Our children and young people are already reeling from excessive screen times. We have now allowed ed tech to get embedded in our schools without any evidence base, without being secure in the knowledge that EdTech is good for our children.
0: There's more at forcesnews.com. That's the latest. I'm Andrew Peach.

0: Bitch. For years, some LGBT people were treated unfairly simply because they wanted to serve. 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
6: 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Falling. I'm so hot.
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2: Oi. Tonight, my G's. 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

0: of the Armed Forces.
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0: nowadays everybody wanna talk like they got something to say, but nothing comes out when they move their lips, just a bunch of gibberish. 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
3: Hard, not couldn't see. I was cheating on, cheating.

0: The head of MI5 says it's devoting more resources to countering state threats than during the Cold War. Sir Ken McCallum said Russia remained aggressor number one and was waging hybrid warfare. He also warned that AI is supercharging terror threats against the UK.
1: We've caught terrorists seeking to exploit AI to improve their reconnaissance and attack methodologies, with AI-enabled drones adding a new twist. Not yet realised, but the misuse case to which I'd attach greatest weight is AI's potential to change the stakes on existing or even new bioweapons.
0: 11 sailors are missing after a drone attack on cargo ships off Bulgaria. Two ships were hit, one of them Ukrainian-owned. Bulgaria's prime minister has summoned the Russian ambassador. The BBC's Nick Thorpe says Ukraine uses this part of the Black Sea for maritime trade.
2: Ukraine is increasingly depending on shipping grain and other products out through Romania's ports on the Danube. Those are then transshipped through the port of Constanza and on down through the Black Sea. So there's this sort of constant coming and going up and down that coast.
0: English football's regulator says the sport needs to act before it's too late after revealing the scale of loss-making in the top five divisions. In the State of the Game report, it found nearly two-thirds of clubs are technically insolvent. Football finance expert Kieran Maguire says the report shines a light on the challenges in the sport.
3: Since the inception of the Premier League, revenues are up 3,000%. That compares to around about 130% for general inflation, but wages are up 4,000%. So that's no way to run a normal business.
0: Meanwhile, the chair of the independent football regulator says he'll resign if there's any attempt by government to intervene in the Manchester City case. The club's appealing an independent commission. It was found guilty of 114 breaches of the Premier League's financial regulations. David Cogan says his watchdog has an important role to play.
4: Our responsibility is about owners, directors and senior executives. And any judgment we make, not for Man City, but any club, is going to be predicated on the football effect and on the actions that they've undertaken.
0: A former gang leader has been sentenced to at least 40 years in prison for orchestrating the shooting of the rapper Tupac Shakur in 1996. Dwayne Davis was convicted of first-degree murder in August. Russell Brand has told reporters he feels blessed as a jury was selected for his rape and sexual assault trial. The actor and comedian denies seven offences between 1999 and 2009. Prosecutors are due to open their case tomorrow. Sky's Martin Brunt says the judge has laid down some ground rules for the jury in the case.
5: He made the point again, which he made to the bigger panel of jurors yesterday, that there's a lot of information about Russell Brand out on the internet, some good, some bad, he said, but they should ignore all that and certainly do not go looking for any more, and also not to discuss the case with anybody.
0: There's more at forcesnews.com. That's the latest. I'm Andrew Peach.
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2: Come on.

0: AI is supercharging security threats against the UK and could allow terrorists to develop bioweapons. That's according to the head of MI5. Sir Ken McCallum is warning the tech could be misused if safeguards fail. Andrea Miotti, the chief executive of Control AI, says they're urgently needed.
1: We are already getting outwitted to a certain extent by AIs. And these companies are making these AI systems smarter and smarter and smarter and more autonomous and making us humans less able to control them.
0: Iran and Russia have both rejected the MI5 chief's assessment. They're stepping up hybrid campaigns against Britain. Argentina has launched an appeal with the United Nations Tribunal to try to stop the exploration of oil and gas fields north of the Falklands. The government here insists the work is lawful and announced new protections for businesses threatened by Argentine sanctions. Almost three decades after the death of the hip-hop star Tupac Shakur, a man's been jailed for 40 years for orchestrating the murder. The 25-year-old rapper was killed in a drive-by shooting in Las Vegas. It still isn't clear who fired the fatal shot, but the gang leader, Dwayne Kefidi Davis, who's 63, was told by a judge he was being held responsible.
2: In accordance with the laws of the state of Nevada, you're hereby judged guilty of first-degree murder with use of a deadly weapon, a felony. As to the first-degree murder portion, you are sentenced to 20 years to life. As to the deadly weapon enhancement, you are sentenced to a mandatory consecutive 20 years to life.
0: In the last hour, the Vatican has revealed the Pope has a common form of lung cancer. He's undergone surgery in Rome. Matt Steele reports.
3: Leo XIV was all smiles as he arrived at hospital. We've been told the operation was to remove a nodule. A more detailed medical bulletin issued after the surgery revealed doctors suspected cancer, and tests have now confirmed adenocarcinoma. The procedure has been described as successful, removing the lower lobe of his right lung. He's now recovering in hospital.
0: The independent football regulator has issued a stark warning in its State of the Game report that almost every English football club is broke. The body spent 18 months looking into the sport's finances. Chair David Cogan says too many clubs are in a precarious position.
4: We have 94% of the clubs of the 160 we regulate are trading unprofitably. We have 32 clubs that have got less than 30 days cash cover in their accounts. So if the owner walks away or drops dead, they're insolvent and go bust.
0: England have eased into the Women's World Cup qualifying playoff final against Ukraine, thrashing Greece 5-0. The result in Leicester gives Serena Wiegmann's side an 8-1 win on aggregate. Scotland also through 5-2 overall, having got past the Czech Republic 3-2. Wales will face Norway over two legs after a 4-0 win over Albania, 3-0 on the night. Northern Ireland went down 7-0 to Portugal over both games. There's more news and sport at forcesnews.com. That's the latest. I'm Andrew Peach.
5: Come on. The Beast of the Armed Forces. Woo!

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0: A Russian missile has hit the Ukrainian capital Kyiv with a series of explosions and no advance warning. The city's mayor said an apartment building had been hit. Earlier, President Trump denied reports the US had stopped sharing intelligence with Ukraine. Andy Burnham is to host President Zelensky in Downing Street tomorrow. The Vatican says Pope Leo has successfully undergone surgery to remove a part of his lung after finding a cancerous growth. The story from the BBC's Sarah Rainsford in Rome.
1: It is now confirmed that the mass that was discovered on the Pope's right lung was cancerous. That has been removed. The surgery that was done was described as quite radical to remove the entire lobe that was affected. We're told the Pope was in surgery for around about 90 minutes. He is now back in his hospital room. We're told he's awake and, in fact, he's asking for dinner. In terms of further treatment going forward, I asked the Vatican, was there expected to be any kind of chemotherapy or further treatment? They say at the moment they don't have information on that from the doctors.
0: The Defence Secretary Wes Streeting says a Royal Marine was forced to test an underwater military drone in a pond in his own garden because red tape made it too hard to trial the technology elsewhere. He told a Lords committee the government needed to do more to remove regulatory handcuffs.
2: I met one Royal Marine who was developing underwater drone technology but testing it in a pond in his back garden. Because the regulatory hurdles to test in other environments were too high, so he just took the risk himself and did it at home. Really, what? I applaud his ingenuity and drive for innovation and entrepreneurial spirit, but there should be the same can-do approach in his workplace.
0: English footballer's regulator says the sport needs to act before it's too late after revealing the scale of loss-making in the top five divisions. In its State of the Game report, it says nearly two-thirds of clubs are technically insolvent. Football finance expert Kieran Maguire says the report shines a light on the challenges facing the sport.
3: Since the inception of the Premier League, revenues are up 3,000%. That compares to around about 130% for general inflation, but wages are up 4,000%. So that's no way to run a normal business.
0: Arsenal made it two wins out of two in the Champions League with a 3-0 win at home to Lille. Manchester United suffered a 2-0 defeat to Atletico Madrid in Spain. England have eased into the Women's World Cup qualifying playoff final against Ukraine, thrashing Greece 5-0. The result in Leicester gives Serena Wiegmann's side an 8-1 aggregate victory. Scotland also through 5-2 overall, having got past the Czech Republic 3-2. Wales will face Norway over two legs after a 4-0 win over Albania, 3-0 on the night. Northern Ireland went down 7-0 to Portugal in both games. That's the latest. I'm Andrew Peach. Hey yo, DJ, the beast of the

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4: 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Beats. I said it, born, I'll say it again. Dance while the record spins.

0: 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Ready for the beat, yeah. BFBS beats.
1: 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To find out what recognition is available, whether you may be eligible, and how to apply, visit gov.uk/affected-by-the-ban.
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0: The beat of the armed forces. Become one with the beat, beat. The FBS beats. What's travelling thousands of miles this Christmas? Hopefully, your post. BFPO is helping to keep you connected with loved ones this Christmas. But if you want those cards, gifts and Christmas surprises to arrive on time, the message is simple. Post early. Posting deadlines vary depending on where your mail is heading. And if you're sending to Cyprus or Nepal, remember custom requirements may apply. So don't leave Christmas sitting in a sorting office. Give your parcels the best chance for arriving for the big day. Check the latest posting dates and information before you send at gov.uk/BFPO.
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0: The family of a man who died after being mauled by a tiger at a zoo near Doncaster on Saturday said he'd suffered from significant mental illness. William Chapman was a former child actor who appeared in programmes on the BBC and ITV. In a statement, he's been described as a bright, warm and engaging young man whom his family loved dearly and William loved back. Yorkshire Wildlife Park remains closed. The boss of MI5 has described the suspected plot at RAF Fairford as not unique, but is warning Iran and Russia are stepping up hybrid campaigns in Britain. Sir Ken McCallum's given his annual update on terror threats and says AI could be used to create bioweapons. Security commentator Elizabeth Brawl says it's alarming.
1: That is something that has definitely accelerated over the past year and something the general public should be aware of so that we don't fool ourselves into the notion that AI is something that is far off in the future or the worst thing it could bring might be job losses. No, it can be used as a weapon.
0: A Russian missile attack has hit the Ukrainian capital Kyiv with a series of explosions and no advanced warning. Earlier, President Trump denied reports the US had stopped sharing intelligence with Ukraine. Andy Burnham is to host President Zelensky in Downing Street later today. 11 sailors are missing after a drone attack on cargo ships off Bulgaria. Two ships were hit, one of them Ukrainian owned. Pope Leo has been diagnosed with lung cancer and had part of his right lung removed. The Vatican says doctors found a cancerous growth during surgery in Rome. Almost three decades after the death of the hip-hop star Tupac Shakur, a man's been jailed for 40 years for orchestrating his murder. The 25-year-old rapper was killed in a drive-by shooting in Las Vegas. Gang leader Dwayne Keefe D. Davis, who's 63, was told by a judge he was being held responsible.
2: In accordance with the laws of the state of Nevada, you're hereby adjudged guilty of first-degree murder with use of a deadly weapon, a felony. As to the first-degree murder portion, you are sentenced to 20 years to life. As to the deadly weapon enhancement, you are sentenced to a mandatory consecutive 20 years to life.
0: Arsenal scored all of their goals in 7 second-half minutes to get past Lille 3-0 and continue their winning start to the Champions League. Boss Mikel Arteta said they were much better after the break.
3: The moment we made a change at half-time in terms of certain positions and the technical level increased and we attacked the spaces where we thought that we could hurt them, it was a joy to watch. The 3 goals were unbelievable, the connections, the timings, the quality they delivered to score.
0: Manchester United's poor run of form continues, though, with a 2-0 defeat away to Atletico Madrid. England have moved a step closer to the Women's World Cup by thrashing Greece 5-0 in their qualifying playoff in Leicester, 8-1 on aggregate, and they'll face Ukraine for a place at next summer's tournament in Brazil. Scotland got past the Czech Republic 3-2 on the night, 5-2 overall. That's the latest. I'm Siobhan Harris.
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2: The family of a man who was killed by a tiger at a wildlife park say they're utterly devastated and are struggling to come to terms with their loss. William Chapman, who was 23, was attacked after going into the enclosure at Yorkshire Wildlife Park. The BBC's Nick Johnson reports.
3: William Chapman's family have described him as a bright, warm and engaging young man who suffered from a significant mental illness over a number of years and had been prescribed strong medication. Footage which emerged yesterday appeared to show Mr. Chapman filming himself approaching the tiger from inside the enclosure, while a video recorded by a member of the public from outside the pen showed the tiger grabbing and pawing at the young man. William Chapman's family have asked the public to stop circulating what they described as deeply offensive media content.
2: Volodymyr Zelensky will visit the UK today for talks with the Prime Minister in Downing Street. The Ukrainian president is expected to discuss what more support the UK can give after Donald Trump eased sanctions on Russian diesel. Meanwhile, a Russian missile attack has hit the Ukrainian capital Kyiv with a series of explosions and no advanced warning. Ukraine says it's been denied these warnings for 2 days, but Donald Trump claims intelligence is still being shared.
4: We are helping them and we are sharing intel. We want the war to end. So we're working with them and with Russia on getting the war to end.
2: The head of Britain's domestic security agency, MI5, says it's devoting more resources to countering state threats than during the Cold War. Sir Ken McCallum says Russia is Britain's main aggressor. The Bulgarian authorities are searching for 11 missing sailors whose ship was hit by a drone off the Black Sea coast. Two vessels were hit, one was Ukrainian-owned. Bulgaria has summoned the Russian ambassador. The chairman of the Commons Public Accounts Committee told BFBS Forces News that the government should get on with increasing defence spending so the armed forces can cope with an increasingly uncertain world. As his annual report is published today, Sir Geoffrey Clifton Brown says uncertainty amongst the UK's defence suppliers should be brought to an end with an increase in the total budget. The Pope has been diagnosed with a common form of lung cancer following an operation in Rome. The Vatican has confirmed Leo, who's 71, successfully had a lower lobe of his right lung removed. Gavin Ashenden, the associate editor of the Catholic Herald, says it's sad news.
5: He'll have 1.4 billion people praying for him. And it's a reminder that we've all, our lives are lent to us and we have to return them. But we're praying that he'll recover fully.
2: A former gang leader has been sentenced to at least 40 years in jail for orchestrating the shooting of rapper Tupac Shakur in 1996. Dwayne Davis was convicted of murder back in August. And Arsenal made it 2 wins out of 2 in the Champions League with a 3-0 win at home to Lille. That's the latest. I'm Siobhan Harris.
0: The beat of the armed forces. Ready for the beat? BFBS.
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